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3: And welcome back to Golden Bear Central, California. Coming up short at Las Vegas today, UNLV winning it by a final of 39-31. Let us go to the scoreboard. First of all, in the ACC. Have eyes on the Clemson game right now. They're hosting number 4 Miami. They've played just over 5 minutes, and the Hurricanes have an early 7-0 lead over the Clemson Tigers. Clemson coming back, of course, after knocking off the Bears at Berkeley a week ago last night. Other games in the conference today. Notre Dame, which is ranked number 3 in the nation, the Irish traveled to North Carolina and took care of the Tar Heels. 37-26 was the final score in that one. The Irish winning their 15th consecutive game. C.J. Carr passed for 4 touchdowns and ran for a 5th to lead Notre Dame. And the Irish will be home next week to host Stanford. Notre Dame now 5-0. Stanford coming off its big win against Georgia Tech last Saturday. Well, the Cardinal had a long afternoon at Wake Forest. Wake goes to 4-1 as the Demon Deacons shellacked Stanford 57-3. It was the Cardinals' 13th consecutive road loss. And for Wake, it was the largest margin of victory in their ACC history. Gio Lopez had a remarkable day. The Deacons quarterback ran for 3 touchdowns. He passed for 2 more, 265 yards on the day. And the Deacons run up 519 yards of total offense, again obliterating Stanford 57-3. Number 21 SMU had a hard time with Boston College today. The Mustangs go to 4-1. They won that game by a score of 25-16. What a wild game for Syracuse. The Orange improved to 2-2. They played at UConn and opened up a 20-point lead early. I believe it was 27-7. They led 34-14 in the fourth quarter, then had to go overtime, and they won the game. Each team had scored. Syracuse went for a 2-point conversion and made it. Amari Dunn scoring the 2-point play. He also passed for 335 yards on the day and 5 touchdowns. He was intercepted twice. But again, Syracuse in overtime wins at UConn 42-41. Florida State wiped out Virginia today. The Seminoles playing at home in Tallahassee won big 38-7 in that game. The most remarkable thing was the Florida State defense. Virginia had come in averaging 193 yards a game on the ground. Today they rushed 40 times for a net of 37 yards. So quite a performance by Florida State and the former Stanford quarterback, Ashton Daniels, who also spent time at Auburn. He passed for 183 yards today and ran for 136 more and 5 touchdowns. 17 carries for those 136, and Florida State wipes out Virginia 38-7. And in a wild one at NC State, the Wolfpack beat Louisville 31-28. Who would have thought Louisville would start out 1-2 in conference play? C.J. Bailey, 24 for 40 in that game for the Wolfpack, 373 yards, 2 touchdowns, and 1 interception. And again, Clemson has an early 7-0 deficit to number 4 Miami with about 5 minutes gone there at Clemson. The Hurricanes on top 7-0. Last night, if you missed it, wild game at Virginia Tech. The Hokies, and that's Cal's next opponent, the Hokies suffering their first loss. They missed a last-second field goal from 36 yards, which kind of sailed over one of the, I guess, the left upright.

0: and it was no good. And Pitt, which is now 5-0, the Panthers hung on for a 35-33 victory. All right, on to the national scoreboard now. We have several games involving top 25 teams in progress. Wow, Kentucky has just made a two-point conversion to win in overtime. The 24th-ranked Wildcats winning at South Carolina 35-34. Again, that just ended in overtime. The other games that are in progress right now, it's BYU, the 10th-ranked Cougars, playing at TCU, and Brigham Young has an early 7-0 lead in that game. Number 22, Boise State, is hosting Utah State, and the Boise State Broncos have an early 7-0 lead about 10 minutes into the first quarter in that one. Number 12, Texas Tech, is playing at Colorado. They're now late in the first quarter at Folsom Field, and the Buffaloes lead that one 7-3. Number 18, Southern Cal, is home to Washington. On that traditional Big Ten matchup, and the Trojans trying to rebound from their disappointment against Oregon last week. Trojans lead that one 3-0 over the Huskies late in the first quarter. Number 11, LSU, is home to McNeese State tonight, and LSU has an early 6-0 lead in that one. Number 6, Indiana, just kicked off at Rutgers. That game just underway. There is no score early on. Now, finals that we have, number 2, Georgia, routed Vanderbilt 38-14 today. Gunnar Stockton passed for 295 and 3 touchdowns. The Bulldogs 5-0. Number 5, Ohio State, a 31-14 winner at number 14, Iowa today. Julian Sayin passed for 324 and 3 touchdowns. And the Buckeyes Heisman Trophy candidate, Jeremiah Smith, 11 catches, 206 yards and 2 touchdowns, and established new Buckeyes career highs. He's a career leader now in receptions with 207, in receiving yardage with 3,381, and receiving touchdowns now with 36. Alabama, the number 17, traveled to number 16, Mississippi State today, and the Crimson Tide win big. Bama rolling to a 56-23 victory. Keelon Russell passed for 285 yards and 3 touchdowns and ran for another score. Alabama now 5-0. It was number 25 Missouri playing at home and beating number 8 Florida handily 45-17. Both those schools are now 4-1. Austin Simmons passed for 340 yards and 2 touchdowns to lead the Tigers in a big game for Jamal Roberts, a running back. He carried 24 times for 211 yards and 3 scores. Number 17, Tennessee, held off Auburn at home, the Volunteers winning that one by a score of 24-14. And it was number 20, Houston, spotting UCF, a 17-0 lead, but then running off 27 unanswered points as the Cougars defeat Central Florida by a final of 27-17. If one other game, I'd just throw it in for a rather historical note. The Little Brown Jug game in the Big Ten, Minnesota won at home against Michigan 20-14 today. It was Gophers' first win over the Wolverines since 2014, and their first at home in that ancient series since 1977. 49 years since they won the Little Brown Jug at home. Michigan had won 35 of the last 38 games. All right, that's our look at the scoreboard. Back for a quick look ahead to next week's opponent, Virginia Tech. Again, the final today, UNLV 39, California 31. Our Bears postgame show will continue in a moment on the Dial Pad Cal Football Radio Network from Learfield.
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0: And welcome back to Golden Bear Central after a loss for California against UNLV today. 39-31 was the final score. Next up for the Golden Bears will be the Virginia Tech Hokies, who come to Strawberry Canyon for the first time. Virginia Tech with a record of 4-1 now after losing to Pitt last night. 35-33 was the final score as Virginia Tech missed a field goal, a 36-yarder, as time expired. The ball sailed over the left upright, and a lot of people, especially from the Virginia Tech side, thought it was good. It was not, and Pitt hangs on to win it by those 2 points. Pitt now 5-0. They'll be at Cal on November the 27th for Virginia Tech in next Saturday for a 12:30 kickoff. Pitt's backup quarterback, Holden Griner, was the hero in this one. He replaced the injured Mason Heinchel and threw for a touchdown as the Panthers go to 5-0. But as for Virginia Tech, Ethan Grunmeier, a career high of 434 yards passing in the air. He was 30 of 41 for 434 yards, 3 touchdowns, and 2 interceptions. But Virginia Tech turned it over 4 times to none for Pitt. And, of course, coaches always harp on how important the turnovers are, and that made the difference last night. Total offense, Tech had a big advantage of more than 200 yards, 499 to 295. They ran 73 plays to Pitt 61 and outgained them by nearly 2 yards per play, 6.8 to 4.8. Also had the edge in time of possession. But again, Pitt wins it 35-33 over Virginia Tech. The Hokies suffering their first loss. Virginia Tech under its first-year coach, James Franklin. He, of course, had very successful runs both at Vanderbilt and Penn State. At Penn State, the rap was he couldn't win the big one. Still had a record of 104-45 with the Nittany Lions. And after last night's loss, his overall record is 132-61 as a head coach. At VTech this year, VaTech, they won their opener from VMI 73-3, crushed Old Dominion 44-21, then won at Maryland 35-26. And they had defeated Boston College 21-14 before last night's last second 2-point loss to the Pitt Panthers. That is a quick look ahead to Cal's next opponent, and we'll look for you at Memorial Stadium next Saturday. If you're looking for more college football action after the Cal game, you can check out the College Football Blitz for free by going to the Varsity Network app. It's the college football audio version of the NFL Red Zone channel every Saturday from 9 a.m. to 9 p.m. Pacific time. Just search College Football Blitz on the Varsity Network app. Well, that'll do it for today. Remember that next Cal football broadcast next Saturday as the Bears return home to face Virginia Tech. Kickoff set for 12:30 at Memorial Stadium, and our pregame coverage all along the Golden Bears Sports Network will begin 1 hour prior to kickoff at 11:30 next Saturday morning for Cal and the Hokies. Thanks to our producer and engineer at Allegiant Stadium today, RJ DeSanto, to our network engineer, Ryan McCarthy, Al Ramey now speaking for Justin Allegri, Mike Pulaski, and Ben Ross, and saying goodbye from Golden Bears Central. Once again, the final score was UNLV 39, California 31. This has been the Dial Pad Cal Football Postgame Show Cal from Learfield. So long, everyone.
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0: Good morning, everybody. Welcome to Bob Tanum in the Garden with Edie Tanum. I hope you all have some interesting questions on your minds, because I'm just kind of drawing a blank this morning a little bit. Yes, I am here to answer your radio online gardening questions, and that would be calling 415-808-5600 live right now, Sunday morning from 9 to 10. That's what I'm doing here. That's what I do on Sundays. So call in. That's 415-808-5600. And we can talk about all sorts of fun stuff. So let's see what's going on out there. I was writing down a few things that I know are coming up, and there's all sorts of spooky stuff coming up. You know how that goes. It's October after all, finally. You know, it's like, now are you allowed to buy the sugar at the grocery store? I don't know. But I mean, I don't know. If you heard my show about the healing powers of honey, maybe you'll be looking for a honey snack instead. Anyhow, so let's see here. We've got the El Cerrito Garden Club's having a big plant sale next weekend, October 11th from 10 to 3 at 6510 Stockton Avenue. Bring cash or Venmo, and that would be El Cerrito Garden Club plant sale. So they've got all sorts of native plants and pumpkin succulent garden thingies and all sorts of fun stuff that they're going to be selling that day on October 11th and 10 to 3. And in El Cerrito, 6510 Stockton Avenue. All right, maybe I don't do that. And then there are plant sales at your local nurseries. I noticed one up at Prickett's in Santa Rosa. There was another one, Yamagami's, I know, had sent out an advertisement. They have all sorts of fun stuff. And so check out your local nurseries. Fall is what they like to promote, or has been, historically promoted as the time for planting. So they usually give you good sales, any leftover bare root from the winter that they've potted up and sat on for a while, and go from there. We have a call from Pat in Sonoma. Good morning, Pat. How are you this morning?
1: Very well, thank you. I have a juniper bush. Mm-hmm. It's not a tree. It's about 7 foot tall and about 9 feet wide, and has beautiful gnarly wood. But I noticed that the greenery is not green anymore. It's turning like an olive green and maybe heading towards brown. I was wondering if I can do anything about it. I'm guessing it's about 70 years old.
0: Yeah, old, definitely an old tree. I wonder if... can you tell me a little bit about what you know about the history of the plant? So, for instance, it's been in the same place. Has there been any disturbance of soil around it? Is there a situation where it may have dried out this summer? Does it get any water normally during the summer? Tell me a little bit about that.
1: Okay. It's in the ground, so it's been there the whole time. It does get water during the summer. And the ground has not been disturbed.
0: Okay, so now we look up at the branches of the tree. When you say browning, is it an overall browning, or are there certain branches that seem to be coming up that are brown or browning?
1: No, the whole thing, just like all at once.
0: Oh, that's bad. You know what I would do? There's a couple things. When it gets this kind of a color, if it was an insect of some sort that may have taken over, or maybe even a girdling type of thing that normally would do branch by branch, but the insects, in small insects like spider mite, scale, there's other sticky, sticky little insects that could overrun the plant. So if the plant had gone through some sort of a, something made it unhappy at some point, and then the insects took over. So this is like usually a secondary situation, is when the insects take over and they cause this much of a overall effect. It may be too late to take care of it. What I would do is take a branch in a plastic sealed bag into your local nursery. You can bring it into wherever you find that there is going to be a nursery expert on hand, plant expert,

0: tried
1: definitely
0: that.
1: Double check. Mm-hmm.
0: I did try VF 11 spraying on the foliage, but mm-hmm. it didn't do anything.
1: Yeah, it might have been too late for that to take any effect as well. The other thing to take a look at is wherever you can, you know, you can cut it back a little bit here and there and see if you see anything that jumps off of it or falls off of it. You can put it on top of white paper, slap it against the white paper to see if there's anything crawling around on the paper after you do that. That'll let you know the insect invasion. If there are insects that fall off like that, like the spider mite would. Another thing is to double check all the way back as far as you can see into the trunks of the tree to see if there's anything that has scarred it around the cambium layers, because that's another thing that can happen, you know, it's kind of to produce that. Or take the bush and grab a good branch of it and try to rock it back and forth to see if it has loosened in the soil in some fashion. Because that could be another indication that something else happened in the soil.
0: Oh, if it loosened in the soil. Hmm.
1: Yeah. Because it definitely seems like A, B, and C all happened in a progression of time. So maybe something went on with the root system, then it got sick, and then as soon as it got sick, then the insects attached.
0: Okay, all right.
1: Yeah. Well, take a look and let us know what happened. No, there we are. But branching to the nursery sometimes can be the best. So always put it in a plastic Ziploc bag, okay?
0: Okay. Thank you very much.
1: You're welcome. All right, good luck, Pat. Thank you. All right, thank you, everyone, for calling and thinking about other questions you might have at 808-560-0415, area code 808-5600. And I was talking about, plant sales at local nurseries. And sometimes, you know, master gardeners, I was just thinking of Pat's call. Sometimes master gardeners in the area will also have events where you can bring in plants in your, plant things in your plastic baggies and get them analyzed. They'll be advertising those events on their Master Gardener pages. So if you've got Master Gardeners in Sonoma Master Gardeners, they're going to have a website and they'll let you know about events. Or you can go to UCANR, U like in university, C like in California, A as in apple, N as in Nancy, R as in rabbit, .org, and then you'll find all sorts of Master Gardeners related. You'll have to search around that site. It's a little bit cumbersome to look around to find your local Master Gardeners, but you can type in their search, Master Gardeners, and that'll be a faster way to get to where you want to go. And, you know, see if you can get someone to look at your plant. That'd be great. What else is going on? Okay, I did that. There's this interesting thing I ran across. It's a U-Pick or farm tour at Terra Farm in Gilroy. And if you would like to figure out if they've got space, you can go to their terrafarm.org and /next farm visit. And find out if you can go and do that. It's like you can pick your own fresh fruit, vegetable type things, whatever's harvestable at that point, and enjoy your day. So they're having these farm visits on the 16th, 17th, 18th, 19th, no, not 19th, 16th, 17th, 18th, and 23rd and 24th of October. Okay, we're catching up with ourselves here with our wonderful notes that we wrote. Let's see, Ruth Bancroft and plant sale now on until 4 this afternoon, 30% off last day. They've been going on this plant sale for a week, so there might be some really great bargains today. And Ruth Bancroft is over in, I'll have to look it up again. And then there's all sorts of other evening events that are kind of fun to look forward to. I think Filoli has something called Nightfall. They might be sold out, and most of their times are sold out, but some are still open. So you can look at Filoli Gardens. And then Lake Merritt has Autumn Lights coming up from the 15th to the 17th, from 6 to 11 in the evenings. Oh, that's late. You have to get tickets before you go. Go to Gardens at Lake Merritt. Oh, okay. Yeah, Ruth Bancroft is in Walnut Creek. I just remember the address. 6 something something. Years and years of repeating the address.

and yet I can't remember it off the top of my head. Maybe David will come up with that too. Let's see. So go to gardens@lakemerritt.org to get tickets. And that's all spelled out. So that's a website. Yep. Okay. All right. That sounds good. So that's fun to do. And then I know there are some other gardens and conservatories that have their events coming up, you know, for the dark hours of winter. And so those will be celebrated. All right. So Ruth Bancroft is at 1552 Bancroft Road in Walnut Creek. And 94598, anyway, 1552 Bancroft Road. So if you do want to take a look and go to that sale today, that would be the best way to go and do. It's a very beautiful garden out there in the middle of Walnut Creek. Anyway, so if you've got ideas and you'd like to call and let us know about them or events that you've seen that are coming up, go ahead and get that prepared for our call after this first break of the morning, and we'll be putting you on the air. You can tell us all about it. 808-560-0415, area code 808-5600. We'll talk in a minute.

0: gooseberry. All right. Welcome back to Bob Tanum in the Garden with Edie Tanum. Yeah, currants, gooseberries, there's all sorts of, and then we go back to foraging talk. No, just kidding. Anyway, welcome back to Bob Tanum in the Garden with Edie Tanum. That's what I'm rattling off at the top of my thingy. So if you've got any information that you'd like to share about gardening with everybody, go ahead and give us a call at 415-808-5600. And if you just want to ask a question and that type of thing, that'd be fine. It's kind of funny. My neighbor, literally right outside my window here, does have juniper bushes in their planting, along with that acacia wattle that David showed me once that I was trying to figure out what the name of it was. And they're yellowish, too. And, of course, this time of year, there's going to be some interesting changes all over, whether or not it's on a plant that's evergreen or if it's a plant that is in a pot. Nurtured by you, there will be changes. I mean, I don't know how many times this year I've lost the foliage on my Japanese maples only to find out that they're still alive in some cases, and some cases they're not. And mine are in various pots around my house. I don't have anything in the ground. But I have, of course, I run through the park, and of course, these established trees that have been here likely well before when my dad was still having the nursery in Santa Venetia, Santa Fe. And he did help provide plants for all sorts of these landscapes around this area in the 70s, 80s, while people were forming this park. Anyway, the reason I bring that up is that you go through the area and you see things that have been watered on a regular basis, right? And you see Japanese maples flourishing, getting ready for their fall color, or you'll see something like the junipers and they'll go through a color change, kind of overall, which kind of brings us up to Pat, who called about her juniper turning. But I think sometimes it is just the lack of moisture that's been, inconsistent in the ground and the heat spells that we've had. Normally, this is what we get anyway. It's not really new at all. So, but it is something to watch for because you could be, be looking at the plant beginning a major decline. So I think that's very important to know the difference and check it for insects, especially if you do see an overall change of the color. If there are insects on there, then it could be a very sick plant, and that's what your indication is. If it gets insects on it, it may not be as happy as it should be, right? Yes, VF-11 is fantastic. Definitely spray it on the yard every week. And that is that consistent of a fertilizer. You can spray it on your houseplants every week. And that will definitely give them some nutrient in order to get through some of these changes. But when drastic changes happen with heat spells and sudden, the temperature changes at night. So we have to watch for that type of thing. So that was my incomplete sentence. There you go. Welcome to my incomplete sentence hour. So a call. It is a call-in show today. So if you'd like to call in with your questions and all that, it is 415-808-5600. That's 808-5600, 415 area code. And I guess, just looking around and seeing things like this change, some maples that didn't get consistent watering are the ones that have dried up or they've turned brown. And they kind of do it overnight. They sit there and they go, and then that is, if that's the case, then you do want to keep up on making sure that the soil around them is watered. In the ground, you want to make sure that you're watering at least once a week, maybe twice a week, if you know there's going to be a hot spell coming up. Just this time of year, it can be pretty scary because if they don't have some indication of refoliating after the browning has happened, then you might, be witnessing more of a major decline come spring. You won't know until spring comes whether or not that tree will survive. So those are things to keep up on. This kind of goes for not just maples, of course, but any other deciduous trees that are very sensitive in that way for those watering systems. And we have been very dry. This is normal for us to be this dry, but we just have to kind of bump up our watering a little bit where we can. So plants in the ground, you want to kind of run some water out there and see what's going on. All right, so if that makes any sense to anybody, you can always call me and figure out what I'm talking about. All right, so I was talking about Lake Merritt's Autumn Lights on the 15th through the 17th from 6 to 11. You need to get some tickets. So get your tickets at the website gardens@lakemerritt.org. And that will get you tickets and times that you can go and enjoy their autumn lights. So that's a pretty spectacular thing every year. I don't know if the Bonsai Garden participates or is closed. I know they don't have docents there, but they do ask for volunteers to help with the autumn lights. So that's just an overall Lake Merritt thing. So that can be kind of fun. They put that together and it's pretty spectacular. So nighttime viewing of gardens, any of your local places that have safe walking areas, like the conservatory in San Francisco. I don't think they do anything else in San Francisco, but if you know, if I'm wrong, you can correct me. You can give me a call. I try to look up some of these places. I'm like, oh, yeah, by the way, you know, I know the conservatory does have other things, but I don't get notifications on those as often as I'd like to. But that's kind of fun. So that's going into the fall, winter season. And I don't know. Do you all have your pumpkins yet? I you know, it's like I usually kind of put it off until like, oh, I don't have a pumpkin. And then all of a sudden it's, you know, October 30th. And I'm like, I should get a pumpkin. And of course, I get a pumpkin. And then I put it on my step. And I'm like, 3 years later, I go, I wonder if that pumpkin should be there any longer. And that's, of course, if it doesn't get rain and rot really fast, you know, that's the problem with a pumpkin that may or may not be whole. It can rot if it does get that extra moisture. So anyway, and I got a new hose. Just sharing with everybody. I'm not really happy with the new hose. It seems to be, I don't know, my husband's used it for the first time. He says that it was too narrow. I guess I had gotten as cheap of a hose I could find. Still $35. He goes, yeah, it looks like an inner tube tire. So I thought, okay. But I go, does it leak? Does it work? He goes, yeah, it works. You have to really be careful on how high. I mean, he's a guy, right? So, all right, not all guys do this, but he does. And he turns the volume of the water up all the way when he's going out to water the plants in pots. And I'm like, if it's going to come out faster because it's a narrow hose, don't do that. He goes, well, you can't do that. Found out the hard way. I'm like, oh, well, whatever. Anyway, so he's not that insecure. Oh, that's a good one, Cynthia. Let's welcome Cynthia from Bloom's Nursery in Glen Ellen. Good morning, Cynthia. Yes, letting me jabber away like this morning. Tell me all about it.
1: Oh, my goodness. Well, good morning and hello. It's nice to hear your voice.
0: Hello.
1: Hello. I listen every weekend, by the way. I'm in here selling plants, and I hear your voice, and I just love your show. So, of course, I'm listening. You're welcome. I'm calling about bulbs because, boy, September, I have this internal clock inside that tells me, hey, wait, it's time to plant bulbs, and it's time to get ready to force bulbs. I thought I would call and talk about that.
0: That's a good idea. Now, forcing bulbs is something I've always forget about because it's like, you know, you get to a point where you could do this now, right? And then all of a sudden you go, oh, look, there's this really interesting thing in a pot. Oh, I should buy that, you know, right? Are they almost blooming? And then you go, oh, I guess this wasn't so hard to do myself, you know?
1: Yeah, it's all about that timing. And oftentimes we're so busy right now. And it's like, by the time I remember, it's like, oh, it's like December and I forgot.
0: January.
1: December. Exactly. But forcing bulbs is something that I've done every year. And I got to tell you know, with kids and elderly folks or anybody who's in the house, it's kind of like bringing in a breath of spring during the wintertime, and it's so enjoyable, and I love watching it. So, you know, you take some paper whites or some hyacinths or something like that and refrigerate them a bit put them in the fridge, and then you can start creating forced bulbs. arrangements. And really all it is you're forcing the bulb to behave at springtime, even though it's winter. And it's kind of pushing it forward. And yeah. So,
0: they need good light though, right?
1: Folks like that.
0: Pretty good light. Mm-hmm.
1: Indoors. Yeah, and of course, once you bring them out of the refrigerator, you put them in some rocks and you put some water right below the bulb, and then those roots will grow into the water like little straws, and the plant will grow in front of you. You'll get to watch the growth through the glass, and it's pretty cool.
0: Yeah, we used to have these things at the nursery called hyacinths. What were they called? Hyacinth bulbs but that's what you did.
1: Hyacinth,
0: filled the thing, and it held the single bulb in the middle, in the top. And so that was really fun to do. I love doing those. Yeah. And then, when you mentioned refrigeration, because I remember we always used to talk about that, but you don't want to forget about them. So you want to put something on your calendar to take them out in 2 weeks or 1 week or?
1: Oh, I think it's 3 or 4 weeks. Yeah, something like that. I think hyacinths, we refrigerate a little longer, but paper whites, those are quick. That's that little really fragrant white narcissus. And those will grow a lot quicker when they come out. And they smell amazing.
0: They do. They do. I love paper whites. They're wonderful.
1: Yeah.
0: Tell me.
1: And it's also time to. Go ahead.
0: Oh, no, I was going to ask you about wildflowers, but then I'm running through my break time. I have to take my break. Are you busy? Okay. Do you want to hang on?
1: No. Sure.
0: Okay. Let me take my break, and then we'll be back, and we'll talk about wildflower casting as well.
1: Sounds good.
0: Because I know you know. Okay. Talk to you in a minute. Thanks. We'll be back after these messages.

0: All right, welcome back to Bob Tanum in the Garden. We're not a dating show. No, just kidding. But apples in the fall. I don't know. Apple season doesn't last long enough for me, apparently, this year. Welcome back, Cynthia. We were talking about bulbs and forcing bulbs and being the time for bulbs. And Cynthia happens to be at the Blooms Nursery in Glen Ellen. We've had her on as a guest before. She's always full of energy and lots of fun. All right, Cynthia. I did want to kind of jump in on that too. Of course, bulbs are out there in the nurseries right now. You can gather, you know, go and buy your bulbs, refrigerate them for up to three weeks. And you can plant them in the ground at that point too. Hopefully it'll be cool enough, November, et cetera. And it's, they'll keep dormant until they need to, you know, do their thing. When we're talking about the bulbs coming up and what you can do with them. Like you were saying, but I also wanted to talk about wildflowers, and I know your nursery does all sorts of planting throughout the year and get things ready for nurseries. You're a wholesale nursery there in Glen Ellen. But if people are interested in getting wildflowers to come up in their area, what would you suggest?
1: Well, now is a good time to go ahead and put your seed out. Yeah, I mean, I've done them in the fall, and I've done them in the spring. Mm-hmm. And doing them in the fall has been pretty easy and good. However, there's a little bit of prep that you've got to do. I mean, a lot of times folks get excited and, oh, I'm going to take this scatter garden
0: cast the
1: container
0: seed.
1: And, you know, I'll be like Julie Andrews on the mountain, and I'll just throw them around, and it'll all be great. And, you know, one can wish that that could be true, and maybe a little bit could be true. But, you know, if you
0: get some anal advice, and who knows, yeah.
1: Time, yeah, you know, run a rake over the area to kind of rough it up. Yes, you can get more into it and go ahead and, you know, pull weeds or grasses or, you know, that kind of thing. But, you know, the soil needs to be roughed up, and you've got to have some sort of a surface for those seeds to grab onto.
0: Yeah, definitely. And it wouldn't hurt to, this time of year, until we get rains, wouldn't hurt to cast some water after the seeding.
1: Yeah.
0: Just
1: That's
0: to make
1: right.
0: sure.
1: Yeah, but just kind of set them in this place. Yeah.
0: Yeah. I think I always came up with my own theory, which, you know, I come up with those all the time, is to cast the seed on New Year's. And I don't know what that's all about at all, but generally a consistent rain season is happening at the same time, but this year, gosh, yeah. Knows, you know, I mean, I'd almost like to get them out there and get them established before these heavy rains start to come, and it'd be good to get them out there and grab the soil for you so that there would be a little less erosion too. Yeah.
1: Yeah, and there's different, you know, all the retail nurseries, you know, around the Bay Area, everybody's got some great different types of seed. They've got, you know, a lot of folks have the bigger containers of seed. So you should be able to find a lot of good stuff in different nurseries.
0: Yeah, definitely. Try to eat those weeds up by planting wildflowers.
1: Right.
0: That can be fun. All right, cool. Well, thank you. Thank you, Cynthia, for calling in this morning. Anything else you want to say?
1: Happy fall. Happy fall. Plant your cold season
0: happy fall.
1: Veggies. It's time to do that too.
0: Cool. Right.
1: Yeah. Take
0: care, get the cold season vegetables in. All right. You too, Cynthia.
1: That's
0: thanks
1: right.
0: for calling.
1: Okay.
0: Bye. All right. And, we obviously have lines open. 808-5600. That's 415 area code. 808-5600. I'd say that every week. And so I just wanted to Cynthia's a good friend of mine. We've been nursery brats for a long time. Nursery brats, nursery nerds, plant nerds for a long, long time. And so it's fun to talk with her. So she's up at Glen Ellen Blooms Nursery, a wholesale nursery, where those are those really pretty tags that you see when you go into your local nursery that have the pink logos on them, and there's a little bit of pink on the tag. But Blooms is pretty prominent on the tag. So native plants is what they're into as well. So there's all sorts of fun stuff. So this is the time of the year to start thinking about planting more natives as well. You want to, you know, personally, I always want to make sure that our rain season is not delayed or falsely started, right? So we may get a little bit of wetness going on and that type of thing, but it's not strictly the rain season yet. And we want to kind of rely on that rain season to get a lot of natives going, because they do want to have that winter rain in order to get established. Warm soil. That's why fall is for planting. That's why fall has always been for planting, because the soil is still warm from the summer, and you always get a heat spell, keeps it warmer. And then so those roots get a good grip, and so that's why it's always a really good time of year to plant, you know, to plant the natives and that type of thing. So if you've got seeds as well, we're talking about that. You want to make sure you rough up the ground, like Cynthia was talking about, to get the plant, the seed naturally covered by the soil that's over it. Then you go ahead and start a watering system at least once a week. Give it a good rain. And then they'll be established and come up in the spring and all sorts of fun stuff. So if I do it in the winter, I'm doing it in an area that's not going to get washed out. Right. So early season rains will tell you what kind of soil is more stable rather than areas that will be washed out. And your wildflower seed ends up at the bottom of the hill instead of where you planted it on the top of the hill. So this is really common, too. You want to take a look at that. So between seeding and planting, planting plants, those are things to consider. Anything else on your mind? You can call in and talk to me. We're pretty easy to talk to here. Apparently, Ambrose is full of getting scratched here. 808-560-0415, area code. 808-560-0. What are you doing, Ambrose? Okay, anyway, getting distracted by my kitty cat. Yeah, the fleas have been absolutely horrific this year. I don't know all the different ways I'm going to keep trying. Diatomaceous earth did not really connect well with, you know, the application versus how much it vacuumed up. I don't know if anyone has had experience with that, but boy, the vacuum got clogged really quickly after I tried to vacuum up the first application I did. And then the fleas were just back again. That's all there is to it, all over. So the other thing that's coming up, that we've got a lot of bonsai events next early year. There's the Mammoth Auction coming up at the end of January, and then the Pacific Exhibition for Bonsai. Everybody should be looking at getting tickets now for that. And that will be coming up at the first week of September, of, I'm sorry, February. September, February. February, actually. And that'll be, I think it's the 7th, around the 7th of February, that weekend. And that's a really, really, really well-attended show. So you want to get tickets. You want to see about parking. You want to see what you want to do to get there and then plan ahead. So that can be a lot of fun. Of course, I think they usually have a shuttle that also runs to the bonsai garden in Lake Merritt on that same weekend, so that you can see the bonsai garden, winter bonsai garden, at that time as well. Then take the shuttle back and get to your car or wherever you parked. So I think parking was a little bit expensive, looking at that last time. It was around 2 years ago. And so that does what it does. And then I guess that's it for that. Yeah, so what else is changing in your garden? What other things or critters or that type of thing are you seeing that you kind of are, upset with, like I am with the fleas? Is it gophers that are attacking? Is it, have you tried the fish emulsion technique where you water in heavily with a fish emulsion to chase away the gophers? Or are you trapping them? Or do you have that, what was that thing my dad was using? A gopher hawk. Have you tried that one in, you know, where you see the mound for the gopher? You put that over it, and as soon as it senses a gopher, just, well, it's pretty cruel, and it gets rid of the gopher very quickly. And then you clean the trap, and there you are again. So that one's a little bit heavy, but that one's what has been done at New Beginnings, where they had quite a lot of the gopher issue all over the landscape there. And that was in the landscape and the vegetable garden. Vegetable garden, of course, was fine when you'd put that much fish emulsion in. It chased them away and chased them out to the regular field. And then where they would attack the regular landscape is where they ended up using the gopherhawks. All right, so there you are with that idea and season changes that we're looking for and embracing the season with planting your winter blooming forest bulbs, like Cynthia was talking about. It's a great idea for that this time of year. Hyacinths have that really delicate fragrance like cinnamon. And paper whites have that overwhelming, delicious smell. So those are nice little things to bring in from bringing the nature inside. You can plant them outside when they're done blooming, and then they'll come up every year in the spring. Really fun. 808-5600. We're going to go ahead and take our last break in the morning. So if you've got a gardening question, feel free to give us a call, 415-808-5600. We'll be back after these messages.

0: Welcome back. I love songs like that. Welcome back to Bob Tanum in the Garden with Edie Tanum. And we have a call from Anne in Half Moon Bay. Welcome, Anne. How are you today?
1: Yes, good morning. I recently turned my compost and I noticed there were hardly any earthworms in there. And I used to have a whole lot. I was wondering what the reason is, whether it has to be acid or not acid. Well, what's the preferred
0: for
1: compost?
0: Yeah, compost can, you know, it needs to be burning hot. Otherwise, it's really not working. So when you turn it, there's, you know, this time of year, there should be some sort of maybe steam unless it's on a hot day. And the pH is going to be slightly acidic if it's cooking. So it's going to be something like maybe 6 or 5 on the scale at the most. It wouldn't be more acidic than that to be healthy. But 6.5 down to 5 would be okay to keep going. And then double check what you've been adding to the compost. If it's only been kitchen scraps, you know, like lettuce and vegetable and that type of thing, and no other compost, then it might be time to beef it up with something like chicken manure. It wouldn't hurt to put some other additives in there, like oyster shell lime, if you can find it. Those are the two things that I could, you know, the oyster shell brings the pH down as well. So those are the two things that I would consider adding to it just to keep it cooking before you use it. Does that make sense?
1: Yes, my own compost, I just add vegetable matter that I have. And I don't necessarily alternate brown and green. And I just let it rot until it just gets ready to be used. But it doesn't
0: becomes dirt.
1: Be as good as it used to be. Yeah.
0: Yeah, exactly. And I think that may be part of it. It just needs, I mean, turning it is the best thing. Aerating it, you know, adding air to it, which is what you've done by turning it. And then I would say that if it needs to be more living, then I would add more manure. So that would be that extra bit. That it wouldn't hurt to start putting leaves and manure over your kitchen scraps that have already decomposed. That will add some more area and attraction to the earthworms and get them to propagate more. And that would make it healthier.
1: Okay, thank you very much.
0: You're welcome. Thanks for calling in. All right, let's go to Malcolm in Walnut Creek. Good morning. Malcolm, how are you today?
2: Fine. Thank you for taking my call. We have two poinsettia trees in our garden. One's about 70 years old, one's about 10. And the 70-year-old likes to deteriorate its leaves, and you think it's dying, and then a week later, it comes to gangbusters.
0: How big is the tree? How tall and how wide?
2: The 70-year-old tree is about 6.5 feet tall, maybe 7.
0: Mm-hmm.
2: And it's not real wide. It's maybe 2.5 feet.
0: Oh, okay. So it's
2: three, maybe.
0: Yeah, definitely standard. Yeah. Okay. And everything's supported. And just defoliates and then comes back with its leaves. Is that what you're saying? And they're smaller?
2: Yes. It looks like a bug's eating the leaves, like they're deteriorated, wrinkled. And then they fall off, and then these very healthy green leaves come back. And the old tree will blossom every now and then before Christmas, even now.
0: Mm-hmm.
2: And the younger tree is more traditional and comes back around November.
0: Oh, well, it's kind of interesting that they're adapting to what they were bred for in the greenhouse years ago before you planted them outside. It takes a while, but not that long to adapt to outdoor. Normally, that blossom will happen more, or the changing color of the bracts will happen more in the spring naturally. You know, when the natural temperature changes, catch up with its growth pattern. So I'm not sure what's attacking the 70-year-old, but You know, it could be just something that, whether or not it's been in that same ground for that long, there may be something going on in the soil itself that seems to seasonally tighten up and then let go. Do you water them regularly?
2: Yeah, it's on a regular water system, yes.
0: Mm-hmm. Okay. And how close is the spigot that they get water from? Is it out near the drip line of the bushes?
2: Oh, yeah.
0: Or is it close to the trunk?
2: The line runs the length of a... Yeah, yeah.
0: Okay. Okay, got
2: it. The line's right there.
0: So they're out in the drip zone.
2: It's not, mm-hmm. We don't water them a lot. I'm told they don't like a lot of water.
0: No.
2: You don't want to overwater them.
0: Yeah, exactly. Yeah, exactly. Because their roots can rot.
2: Sun, but why would you think these leaves deteriorate and then come back?
0: I'm thinking that there could be some sort of a temperature change that produces this, or some sort of angle of the sun that produces this, because normally it's hard to grow poinsettias outdoors here, you know, because we're not tropical, like parts of Mexico or parts of Hawaii, where they grow native, right? So having them successfully... Yeah. Get there could be something that comes on every fall as far as an insect population or even slugs or snails when it gets cooler. You know, when a hot temperature, they're not going to be attracted to the trees much at all. But that cooler temperatures that go through the change, now we're going into fall, changes the pattern of what they are absorbing. So I'd say I probably just look for insects and see if there isn't anything. But if it's just puckering leaves that you see, then it could just be a temperature change. As long as they keep coming back.
2: Real quick.
0: Uh-huh. Go ahead.
2: Thank you. Will the 70-year-old tree eventually die, or does it just keep going?
0: It should just keep going. There's nothing really that is, there's nothing really that has changed or will be changing that would upset it, unless it's environmental, right? Like rain, we can't keep track of and that type of thing. Or warm weather, hot weather, cold weather.
2: Right.
0: Those are all the variables that after 70 years or what have you, I mean, it's lasted this long. It's a miracle already.
2: Right.
0: But I don't see it would just suddenly demise for any other reason. Yeah. And so that 10-year-old one's going to have to catch up.
2: Thank you very much.
0: You're very welcome. All right. Good luck. And congratulations. All right. Okay, we are winding down, and let's see if there's any other calls. You might have a minute. 808-5600. Yes. When was I going? 79. Anyway, 808-5600. 415 area code 808-5600. Next week, I plan to also have a free show. I'm not exactly sure. I've been working on a few other guests. But the week after that, I'm going to have Saxon Holt. And he is a photographer, landscaper, amazing person. He's really sweet. He was a friend of my dad's for years and years and years, and actually did some of the photography for my dad's books. And so there's lots of books that will have that name in there, and Saxon Holt. And so saxonholt.com is his website. He also has summer dry landscape books and blogs and huge amounts of information that he has gathered and shared. So look for that in all of your media and websites, saxonholt.com. And he'll be our guest in 2 weeks. So that's going to be a lot of fun. Otherwise, the ideas that I've got are books. I'm working on the American Horticultural Society. They've got a duo they released this year. One is on plant propagation, I'm excited about, and the other is ecological gardening. So look forward to those shows coming up, and thank you so much for listening. And if any questions come up during the week, go to bobtanum.com website, and you'll see my email there, ed@bobtanum.com. All right. Thank you all. Talk to you next week. Bye.